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Knuckles are having a moment right now. Not a little moment either. A full-blown diva, center of attention, everybody look at me moment. You can get things like pickle-flavored popcorn, pretzels, protein bars, even pickle-frozen pizza. There's a smoothie joint called Smoothie King that's like mostly the South and different parts of the country. We don't have them out here, but they're teaming up with Grillo's to make a pickle smoothie. Like a pickle smoothie. Somewhere a cucumber is looking at its life choices. It's 98.7 The Bull.

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McDonald's is bringing back those fried apple pies for the first time in more than 30 years. 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I'm stoked about that. Fried pie? Who doesn't love that? Perfect for

Kent with Coe Witzel and Rocky Mountain Low. It's Beat Up. 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Your next shot to go to Disneyland. We'll do that right after 6. Got another keyword to text and win right here on The Bull.

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0: 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You know, that guy, he wrote a lot of Jason Aldean's biggest hits. 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

0: Well, there you go, Katie and Beaverton. There is your Luke Combs, his latest Be By You on 98.7 The Bull. 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

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It's Kelly Ford with you on 98.7 The Bull. When I drink tequila, it ends with me saying, I called who? I said what? 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

scroll and scroll on TikTok just like you. 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

Okay, Sadie in Ridgefield, I see you, girl. 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

From the soundtrack of Toy Story 5 that comes out Friday, Taylor Swift, I Knew It, I Knew Ya on 98.7 The Bull. I don't know. I'm so excited, but I don't know if I can take it because the last two as a parent just destroyed

0: I'm so lonely. Lonely with a capital H. Kelly Ford on 98.7. I mean, I'm not talking about me, of course. I'm just quoting the lyrics from that new Casey Musgrave song, Dry Spell. Anywho, this guy has new music, a new album dropping in September. It's Riley Green on the Bull.
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So, of course, you know the classic Dolly Parton song, Jolene. 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

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George Strait has 60 number ones. 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

0: 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She's actually on a train bound for stardom. 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

created a shortage of in Boston. Beer. Yeah. Kelly Ford on 98.7, the Bull, the Tartan Army, took over the city after they beat Haiti. Breweries had to send emergency deliveries in. They better be ready. 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
2: The Pearl District has officially entered its flop era, according to Mallory.
3: It's canceled. It's canceled. I actually drove by today and they're roping the whole thing off. No one's allowed inside. It's over.
2: And that's because of your proclamation yesterday.
3: Yeah. My proclamation, what does that mean?
2: Meaning you announced yesterday that it is in its flop era.
3: Yeah, it is. They gave me two parking tickets.
2: Wow.
3: So we're done.
2: Wow.
3: We're done.
2: That's
3: here.
2: Rough. That's
4: must
2: rough.
4: Have been there for a while then.
3: And it wasn't. Maybe an hour.
2: Okay.
3: And I didn't pay. Obviously, I didn't pay that little meter thing. I never do.
4: Wait. I mean, that would mean you get a ticket, right?
3: Well, I normally don't. But I did yesterday. And I also didn't have a front plate.
2: Oh, okay.
3: So that's another reason why I got a ticket.
2: So two separate tickets. I see.
3: I was surprised that those people who gave out parking tickets had the authority to give out like front plate tickets. I thought that was more of like a...
2: Like a cop thing?
3: Yeah. I don't know how it works, obviously.
2: I guess
3: so. Yeah, I haven't gotten a ticket ever since I moved back over a year ago, and I usually don't pay for my spots, and I always have never had a front plate, so.
2: So I guess next question is this enough to make it so you're not apartment hunting in the Pearl anymore?
3: Yeah, I think I'm just going to stay with my parents forever, where I'm safe in the garage. It's interesting with the front plate. So I had a front plate initially, and then I remember like 2017, I was living in Seattle, and I walked out of like, I think I was tanning or something. I walked out, my front plate was gone.
2: Right.
3: Someone just took it. But that was so long ago, and I've been no front plate ever since.
2: Yeah, well, Washington is okay and not in Oregon. And since you're trying to move over here, I guess you're going to have to deal with that.
3: Well, I wonder if since I have Washington plates, if I could fight that.
2: Okay. All right, well, hey.
3: I don't know. We'll see. Either way, they're not getting a cent from me.
2: I don't think you're going to be able to fight it, but let's find out.
3: Yeah, we'll see. I usually don't pay them.
2: But the entire Pearl District is canceled today. That's the message.
3: Yeah, they're out.
2: Okay.
3: I don't know where I'm moving next.
2: It is your morning stampede coming up at 6:20. Dolly Parton going all out for the grand opening.

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3: We need to get into this. There's been a Grammy rule change, and this change could add even more hardware to Ella Langley's trophy case.
4: For the Grammys?
3: Yeah, so check this out. Now, normally you can submit as a Best New Artist for 3 years.
4: Right.
3: But they're increasing it to 4.
5: Okay.
3: So Ella's obviously submitted for the last 3.
4: Right.
3: And I kind of think the fix is in. If she's going to submit for Best New Artist at the Grammys next year,
4: okay. There's
3: no chance she doesn't win. She's the biggest country star on the planet.
4: Does anybody remember who won it this year over top of Ella?
5: Oh, I have no idea. Yeah, I just assumed it was her.
4: Yeah,
5: but I'm not sure.
4: Like, was it somebody who needed the win and then we'll give it to Ella next year and just change the rules in her favor?
3: That's just weird.
4: Yeah. I mean, the grant, 4 years is, I thought 3 years is excessive.
3: No, it is a bit too much.
5: Olivia Dean won. Well deserved.
4: Olivia Dean is great.
5: Yeah.
3: She's
4: okay.
3: Good.
4: Okay. So, yeah, I think you're right. They're changing the rules because they felt like Ella also should have won it this year.
5: Oh, yeah, they're doing it just for her.
4: Right.
5: Yeah, I see.
3: Is there kind of an asterisk next to it next year if she does take that home?
4: No, because the rules have changed.
3: Nah, it just feels...
5: Is 4 years in the game still new enough to be a new artist?
4: Does it feel like it to you? It feels like way too much.
5: Yeah, it kind of feels like a lot. Yeah.
3: I don't know. Not when you have a billion streams and listens on your song.
5: Right. Yeah, but that doesn't mean you have to be new. Like, you can get that, like, later in the... Like, 4 years, I mean, like, when's you at your 4 year peak? Are you still new?
4: I've always felt like, and I think the CMAs and ASAMs get this wrong too, there needs to be like a mid range award for the people who are not Entertainer of the Year and who are also not new. Because, like, the guys like Dierks Bentley and Aldine, and they all lived in that space for years and years and years.
5: Yeah.
4: Like, those people, they should win awards.
5: Right.
4: But there's no award for them because they're not the top and they're not new.
5: Yeah.
3: It's an interesting thing. We could spend all day on it. But moving on, Dolly Parton's new travel shop. It's more rolling out like an amusement park. And here's why for its grand opening. She revealed that it'll be 10 days of live music, food, giveaways, fireworks, family activities, all when her travel stop opens in Tennessee next week on the 24th.
4: 10-day grand opening.
3: Yeah.
4: Only one person could really pull that off.
3: Only her.
5: Yeah.
4: That's amazing.
3: It's basically a Dollywood, but it's a gas stop. It's just, it's wild to me. She's the best.
4: I want some chicken tenders from there.
3: Yeah, she's just the best. And lastly here, Jelly Roll's daughter is asking fans to back off following the news of Bunny XO and Jelly Roll's divorce.
4: Mm-hmm.
3: She posted this thing on her Instagram story about how she was disgusted with how everybody was so invested in a private family matter.
4: Well, okay. Invested, like, you know, that we're fans, you know?
3: Yeah.
4: I don't know I'd have to read it.
3: Right.
4: But I also think, just to be fair, that Jelly and Bunny appear to be acting a little cavalier toward it in their own personal messaging.
3: Mm-hmm.
4: Like, I don't think they were as happy as we thought they were.
3: No, there's a lot of different stuff coming out. Like, I did notice, and I don't know if you caught this, Jake, but I found a post that Jelly Roll wasn't wearing his ring when he was doing CMA Fest just a couple of weeks ago.
4: Oh, no way.
3: Yeah, okay, so like all these different things are coming out, and the actual documents of the divorce are being put out publicly. And I guess that's kind of what you sign up for, being a celebrity.
4: For sure.
3: But it kind of does suck.
4: Yeah.
3: You know?
4: I don't understand why their daughter is mad at me for being invested.
3: Yeah.
5: You know, Maybe people are making like mean comments or
3: I think
5: rude
3: that's
5: comments.
3: The case.
5: Yeah.
4: Okay. That's got to be it.
5: Yeah.
4: I mean, I was on here saying a divorce is a good thing yesterday.
3: I mean, you
5: Maybe
3: were.
5: She might be targeting you.
4: Is she mad at me?
3: Oh, it does say Jake Byron from the PNW.
4: I formally apologize.

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1: I think the garbage can is pretty clean in here, and I feel like I was in the right on this. I was feeling a little under the weather last week. I made some tea, and I threw away the tea bag after I had steeped my tea. And then I grabbed the tea bag back out of the garbage can to make more tea. And
2: you can't do
3: like
2: that.
3: Like a new cup?
1: Yeah, like I wanted to, I felt like it had a little bit more tea to go, you know, in the tea bag.
3: I'm not sure I'm fully on board with this.
1: You definitely weren't last week.
3: Was there garbage in the bin?
1: It's a fresh, you know, it's a fresh bag.
3: Right? Yeah.
1: Like it got replaced last night, probably.
4: I'm pretty sure like I spit my gum in that same can.
3: Yeah.
4: You can't, Jake.
3: I understand you
4: gotta stop doing this.
3: Yeah, you don't want to be wasteful, but I don't think anybody would have killed you if you would have just gotten a new bag of tea.
1: I noticed you were also on me about like keeping my tea bag in there too.
3: Yeah, you're supposed to let it steep and then like for like a minute at most and then take it out.
4: You can't just drink it with it in there. It's bad for you.
1: I sip it through the whole.
3: And it makes the tea taste bad.
1: Okay.
3: It eventually turns it bitter.
1: This was therapeutic tea, so I thought I wanted like the full therapy for it.
3: I used to be the same. Like, yeah. I used to keep my tea bag in there because I wanted the full flavor, but eventually I saw the light, and I know that's not how it's supposed to go.
4: Yeah, you're certainly not supposed to fish it out of a garbage can to get more out of it.
1: That's what I thought. I was going to... It felt like it's clean. I'm on my heels. I can feel I'm all defensive about it.
4: Yeah.
1: So I know I'm probably in the wrong here, and this is how I feel when I'm wrong.
3: It's interesting. I mean, good for you for not wanting to be wasteful, but
4: gross.
3: Yeah, getting things out of the garbage is maybe crossing the line.
1: Okay, all right. Fair enough. I am gross. I have been known to be gross in the past.
4: If you left it on the counter, maybe.
3: And it gets cold, too.

0: Morning Stampede on 98.7 The Bull.
1: So I couldn't believe that Chick-fil-A was tops on this list in the first place.
2: Really?
1: You guys know my feelings about Chick-fil-A. I think it's kind of mid. And I can't believe what's beaten it even more. America's top fast food chain is now
2: Jersey Mike's.
3: Interesting. I don't know if I'd put Jersey Mike's in the same fast food category as Chick-fil-A.
1: Because of the window thing? Like, is this that
3: argument? Not even just a window. I just feel like it's... I mean, Jersey Mike's is not fast, first of all.
1: Right.
3: When they build your sandwiches.
2: Especially when you want it Mike's way. Gosh, yeah. Does that take a while?
3: It's not fast.
1: Wait, help me. What's Mike's way? I've been once.
2: Yes, they're special. All the different toppings and sauces and whatnot.
1: Okay, it just takes them a while to assemble.
2: Yeah. And you never understand what they're saying because they talk so quiet behind the glass.
3: Yeah, they really do.
2: Do you want it Mike's way?
1: Wait, that's like
2: Excuse
1: a Jersey Mike's thing?
2: Do you want it Mike's way? What's that?
1: Do you
2: want it Mike's way? It's like, no, I want it my own way.
1: I hate that, man. It gives me anxiety. It gives me Chipotle anxiety right now.
3: Ooh. But I know what Chick-fil-A is. I mean, I don't want to say they're healthy, but they're supposed to be healthier than like McDonald's, right? Or is that just marketing?
2: No,
1: is that true?
2: I think it is. I mean, they offer grilled chicken instead of fried chicken. Okay. That's what I always go with.
1: Yeah. It's the pleasantries at Chick-fil-A is always what kind of dazzles me.
2: Mm-hmm.
1: I like the my pleasure thing.
3: Mm-hmm.
1: I like how quick and like how up. It's like a Dutch Brothers vibe.
3: Yeah.
1: I like that about Chick-fil-A.
2: I like it when you're nice to me. You know?
1: That's right.
2: That's what it's about.
1: That is what it is. So Jersey Mike's is beating this, and because it's got to be from taste if they're like... quiet behind the counter and stuff, that's frustrating for me.
2: I don't know, man. I always like to go for a hot sandwich.
1: Uh-huh.
2: I've went back and ordered the steak and cheese 3 times after throwing up each time.
3: Does it taste good in the moment?
2: It does,
3: yeah.
2: But it makes me sick every time. I don't know why.
1: It's like
2: so I just
1: bomb.
3: Sometimes the best things in life are bad for you.
2: I try to stick to the cold cuts from now on.
1: I hear you. Jersey Mike says topped Chick-fil-A. That's the story that's running around the internet today. And coming up at 6:50, speaking of mid-fast food joints, big day in Hillsboro. 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
2: Today is a big day for the Hillsborough and Oregon State community because In-N-Out is finally open. This is the fifth Oregon location.
3: I know In-N-Out is like your top fast food joint, right?
2: Oh, Mallory? I love it. It might be my favorite food of just all time.
3: Oh, really? Wow.
2: I love it.
3: This is like last meal on death row kind of food.
2: Yeah,
3: for you?
2: Honestly, it would be. I freaking love it. I'm so excited that it's opening in Hillsborough. Not that I'll probably ever go to that location because it's quite far from where I live. But I'm just so glad that we have In-N-Out presence in Oregon.
3: And it's in Tannisbourne?
2: I believe so. Hillsborough. Is that Tannisbourne?
3: Yeah, I'm going to say it's Town Center Loop or something like that.
2: Yeah.
3: So, yeah, in the Tannisbourne
4: area.
3: Seems
4: like over the last few months, they've opened up quite a few.
2: So many.
4: Are they kind of doing too many?
3: I'm wondering too. Yeah, no, he's got a point because the gloss on this one is not as high.
4: Yeah.
3: Remember how anticipating we were of the last one?
2: Yeah, but that's a good thing because now that means that when you want to go to a location, the lines hopefully won't be as long because people have more places to go to.
3: I'm not saying it's a bad thing. I'm saying marketing-wise, it's a bad move.
4: It's not as exciting.
3: This one's
2: Wait, what do you mean marketing-wise it's a bad move?
3: There's so much hype around an In-N-Out opening.
2: Yep. Oh, okay.
3: That this one, we're finding out about it today, yesterday.
2: Well, it's not like they're shilling out money into marketing. We're just excited it's opening. That's why we have these new articles.
3: Okay, all right.
2: I don't know.
3: I'll buy it. I think this is a case of I don't care that much about In-N-Out.
2: Yeah, you're an In-N-Out
3: you
2: hater. I don't know why. It's so good.
3: Hate.
2: Portland Cascade, Portland's newest pro softball team, is set to play their first home game tonight. They will be at Hillsborough Ballpark at 6 o'clock.
3: They are in my algorithm right now. One gal hit a ball. I mean, it was a nuke.
4: Really?
3: It shot. I mean, it was almost out of above the scoreboard. These gals can play.
2: I love how much women's sports is coming to Portland.
3: So great.
2: Yeah, I think this is amazing.
4: So, Jake, you were playing catcher last night for your, what was it, kids versus parents game? You think you could catch for these gals or what?
3: There's no,
4: no chance.
3: Dude, I couldn't catch for that game last night. I really thought we were going to hand our kids a defeat.
4: Yeah?
3: They beat us last night.
4: Damn.
3: I know, right?
2: Cannon Beach is officially in deep doo-doo. A new settlement is forcing the coastal town to clean up the bacteria in the water.
3: this headline of
2: what,
3: like,
2: the heck?
3: They're asking, there's a poo-centered town center meeting or something at Cannon Beach. I love that. I think that's so funny.
2: How are they going to clean it up, I wonder? Like, what's the process?
3: It's finding the people who are putting it in would be my guess. I mean, it's a river.
2: That's another question. Who's putting it in? I mean, I know that's when people dump stuff. But
4: hold on. Are they dropping it in there or are they going into there and doing the deed?
2: Oh, probably both. I think the contamination is from people dropping in masses, but I don't know.
3: Yeah, I think it's like a corporate pollution story.
2: Yeah,
3: but
2: I think so too.
3: I think, you know, it just ends up in the ocean, which is where all poo goes anyway.
2: Yeah.
3: Yeah, I don't know. You know.
4: Well, it floats. Scoop it out, man.
2: I better get to work.
3: Not it.
2: Morning, Stampede cleanup crew.
4: Oh, boy.
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2: Oh, happy birthday, Mr. Blake Shelton, turning 50.
1: Big one for this dude. It's God's country on the bowl.

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1: Jared, do you know where my keys are?
2: If they were up your butt, you'd know it. Do you remember all the insults from the 90s? Can we bring any of those back?
1: So here's the question. So, Mallory, you were born in what year?
3: 93.
1: So I want to know, of these ones, did any of them make it to you, or did they die in the 90s? Like, do you remember Talk to the Hand?
2: Talk to the hand because the face don't listen.
3: Yeah. Totally. Or putting your owl against your forehead being like, loser.
2: Loser.
1: Oh, yes.
3: Yeah, I think a lot of these I probably learned from movies.
2: Yeah,
1: right.
3: Yeah, not actually in person. Not that anybody would ever call me a loser.
1: Where's the loser come from? The L on the hand?
2: Gosh, I don't even know.
1: We talked about it yesterday.
3: It was yesterday. It was like the Sandlot or something.
1: That's it.
2: Oh, no. The Sandlot was you're an L7 wing.
3: Yeah, but that's the L against the forehead, right?
1: Yeah, but...
2: I don't think they came up with it. I think they added the seven in the weenie to it.
1: I'm connecting that to like Paris Hilton in my head. Is that not correct?
3: I have no idea.
2: Yeah. It seems like something she would have done a lot.
3: It does.
2: Right, yeah. You know?
1: L in the head. Whatever moron. You remember that
2: one?
1: W up, W down, whatever moron.
2: Or the as if.
3: Yeah.
2: You know where that's from. Clueless.
1: Right.
3: Or if you love it so much, why don't you marry it?
2: Oh,
3: that was always a classic.
1: Solid one.
3: Yeah.
2: Maybe I will.
1: That was your retort. I remember doing that. That was always my retort. Maybe I will. But you didn't, when you said that, you didn't win that argument.
2: Yeah.
1: That was the best we had as a retort to why don't you marry it.
2: Should have just came back with, I'm rubber, you're glue. Whatever you say bounces off me and sticks to you.
1: That's the nuclear option.
2: That's the one.
3: Is that similar to, I know you are, but what am I?
2: Yeah.
1: Keep that
2: in your back pocket.
3: That's a good one.
1: Like, those are literally like both Pee Wee Herman phrases, aren't they?
2: I think so.
1: I am rubber, you are glue, and I know you are, but what am I?
2: I know you are, but what am I? I know you are. That's
3: movie.
2: How you would annoy your, like, your sister or your brother.
1: I know you are, but what am I? What are we missing from the 90s? Dude, you remember Butt Munch?
2: Butt Munch was a good fart knocker. You can't just call people that anymore.
1: Bring those back out, man. What are we missing? 503-733-0987 from the 90s.
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1: Jake, I'm just realizing that's a nice shirt you have on there.
2: Oh, thanks, man.
3: Dude,
2: homie, don't play that.
1: Oh, come on. So we're talking about the insults from the 90s that we miss. 503-733-0987.
2: Let me ask you this, Mallory. Homie, don't play that.
4: Mm-hmm.
2: Any concept of

0: That from?
1: Never heard
0: that.
1: Have
0: you even ever heard? Yeah, okay.
1: No, I've never heard that one.
0: See, I think that was a true 90s one, in meaning it didn't progress past. It was from a show called The Living Color.
1: Okay.
0: Which was like the black SNL.
2: It was.
0: Yep. I loved that show.
2: Jim Carrey got his start on there.
0: Yes. Damon Wayans had a clown. He played Homie, Don't Play That. And I've adopted Homie completely in my life. It's one of those phrases I never give up. That's my standard thing to call somebody who I like. Hey, what's up, Homie?
1: Mm.
0: Yeah.
1: It's yeah, not, no, I
0: it feels super 90s now when I say it out loud.
1: What does it like mean? It.
0: It's just like homie, like homeboy.
1: Yeah. But like, I don't mess around like that?
0: Yeah, homie don't play that.
1: Oh,
0: yeah.
1: Okay,
0: hey, homie don't play that.
1: Mm-hmm. Okay.
0: Yeah. That's like...
1: I'll start adopting that. You guys would be like, what is coming out of your mouth?
2: Yeah, what are you saying?
1: Yeah.
0: The, let's go... Clark in Wilsonville, what's going on? What was yours?
3: What about Jabroni?
2: Jabroni!
1: Okay.
2: That's the Rocks line. That is brilliant.
0: There's a gal that I listened to on a podcast, and she's trying to bring Jabroni back, like, as she's doing a campaign. But she's not... No offense, she's not cool enough to do it.
2: Yeah.
0: Like, jabroni is a word, it takes, like, the rock level swag.
2: It does, yeah. Jabroni.
1: What about your mom? I feel like I still use that to this day, all the time.
0: And it's funniest when it has no place, like, when it doesn't fit at all.
1: Yeah. It's just a classic go-to line.
0: Your mom.
1: The one I always found interesting was, cry me a river, build me a bridge, and get over it. Like... What is that?
0: I've never heard that whole thing. You guys both know it.
1: Yeah.
0: And you're from opposite sides of the country.
1: Mm-hmm. Yeah.
0: I only know Cry Me a River.
1: The Justin Timberlake song?
0: Well, but I think...
2: Long before that song, we were saying that.
0: Yeah, but like, I never heard the full quote. What is it? Cry Me a River?
1: Build me a bridge and get over it.
2: Yeah.
0: Okay.
2: It's a three-parter.
1: Yeah, it really is. I think, I mean, my take on it is just cry about it and then move on.
0: Right.
1: Yeah.
0: Or Cry Me a River, build me a bridge. So it's more hostile when you do the whole...
1: Yeah,
0: and
1: get over it.
0: Yeah, and get over it. Yeah. Cry Me a River is always just like, well, you know what? Sucks to be you, Cry Me a River.
2: Yeah.
0: It's the Morning Stampede on 98.7 The Bull. We got the $1,000 minutes straight ahead. It is a beautiful Thursday morning. I'm trying to get you $1,000 with 10 questions on 98.7 The Bull.

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1: How'd you like payday to come a day early? You got your shot at $1,000 cash right now.
2: You
1: got
2: to answer 10 questions, though, 8 of which have been revealed. We're not going to change these questions until somebody gets them all right. This is always the point in the contest where I get a little nervous. Because as the story goes, our corporate office has told me specifically, you got to write these hard so we're not giving out too much money here.
3: It's been going on for a while this round, I think. How many weeks are we on?
2: We're only on 2 weeks.
3: What?
1: It feels longer than that.
2: 2 weeks and 2 days.
3: No, was it really? Was last week the first week?
2: No, 2 weeks ago. So like 2 weeks back.
3: Okay.
2: Last week I had to pull the dirty pool.
3: Yeah.
2: But it's only because in that first week we ran through 6 questions
3: so
2: in 2 days.
3: That was nuts.
2: I got a little bit nervous at that point. But we've corrected. I think we're okay here. I still don't want anybody to win today.
1: Yeah, your shot at a grand. Call us up right now. 503-733-0987. It's time to play the $1,000 Minute.

0: We got $1,000 and we got 10 questions, okay? We're going to keep asking the same 10 questions until somebody gets them all right.
1: We have Adam from Salem on the line. Adam, how are you feeling about today's game?
2: I feel decent.
0: Yeah.
1: Decent, okay.
3: I like it when I get in people's heads on the $1,000 minute.
0: For the record, Adam, Jake says there is no way, not a chance, you win today.
2: Well, we'll see.
3: If anybody's proved me wrong before, could be this dude right here. Adam, we got to go over the rules. If somebody's listening for the first time, this is how this game works. We got 10 questions, but if you get one wrong,
0: we buzz you out.
3: If you pronounce something wrong,
1: we buzz you out.
3: And if you take longer than 60 seconds,
4: we buzz you out.
5: 60 seconds, 10 questions, $1,000. The $1,000 minute starts now.
3: Adam, what's the best meal that your parents used to make?
2: Ribs.
3: Ribs, yes. Mm. Portland City Council just voted to ban what food made from duck or goose?
2: Foie gras.
3: Well, who was the guy in the yellow shirt in Morgan Wallen's Denver walkout?
2: Morgan Wallen.
3: Tell me any one of the Disney keywords we're using on 98.7 The Bull.
2: Resort.
3: What retail business is next door to Salt and Straw's northeast location?
2: Moto Boutique.
3: Moto Boutique is right. What does Zach Brown's new wife do for a living?
2: Jewelry designer.
3: That's right. What is the first and last name of the person who does middays on 98.7 The Bull?
2: Emily Harlan.
3: Emily Harlan is right. Which McMiniman's hotel in the area wasn't built to have people sleep in it?
2: Anderson School?
3: Anderson School.
2: It was a middle school that it was originally built for, McMiniman's.
3: Okay. Let's go on. This country star playing the Today Show end of next month. What's his real name? Okay, there's the buzzer, Adam. We got to talk about Anderson School. Is that got a new name now?
1: No, I just Googled it.
2: No, it said McMiniman's Anderson School was a junior high school. It was originally built, and then it was turned into something else where people did sleep.
3: I don't know about Anderson School.
1: It's,
0: what can you tell us about it, Mel?
1: It's in Bothell, which is close to, like...
3: That's what it was. Okay, yeah, now I do remember it. I said in the area, Adam. You opened up a new question, but you were actually wrong on question number 8.
1: In the area.
0: Yeah!
3: He got me. He threw a curveball, got it around me. Anderson School is not in the area.
2: You threw a curveball. I can come back with curveball too, bud.
0: That's the thing. When he says it so confidently, you're like, well, hold on.
3: Yeah, wait a second. Anderson School. What?
1: Totally.
3: And also that gives you a clue as what the actual answer is.
0: Okay.
3: It's not Anderson School.
2: It does.
3: I'm not going to say anymore.
2: Y'all are great. Thanks again.
0: Thanks,
2: appreciate
0: buddy.
2: You. Have a great day.
1: Thank you.
3: Thank you, Adam.
2: Bye.
3: It's the $1,000 Minute, not playing tomorrow in honor of the federal holiday, so we'll come back on Monday, and we'll be rolling tape that day.
0: Yeah, your shot at a grand. 7:30, get ready.

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1: So what items do you think are often left behind in Ubers the most?
2: I've done it once. I left a charge pack, you know, like a power bank.
1: Oh, okay.
2: I left that behind, and it really wasn't even worth going back for. It was just such a nice one. It was right when they were new.
1: Yeah, like a Mophie. I remember having a Mophie. Those were expensive.
2: It was an Anchor. It was a 1500 watt. You know, it was like a really, I was like, I got to get that back.
1: Yeah.
2: But it took the rest of my night to chase that thing down.
3: They're so hard. Uber drivers are so hard to track down.
1: Oh, they don't care.
3: No, they don't care. I feel like, I mean, I think the most left item in a phone, I mean, oh my God, an Uber would definitely be a phone.
1: Right.
3: And I feel like it's drunk people on a night out.
1: Right. Because usually with your phone, I don't know if you guys do this, but when I sit in the car, I put it under my legs.
2: Really?
1: So it's like under my thigh.
2: I usually have it in my hand.
1: And then I'll get up and get out, and I'll leave it there.
2: Okay, gotcha.
3: And then you're out at the club, and the Uber driver's on to its next ride, and then you realize you forgot your phone, and you have to use your friend's phone to try and contact your Uber driver. Your Uber driver does not give a crap. They just want to get as much as possible. They're going to deal with it all tomorrow.
2: And even worse, when it's not even you that left it, it's one of your friends.
3: Yeah.
2: Because then it's not even your problem.
3: And then you have to give them your phone.
1: Oh, yeah, their problem is your problem.
3: Exactly. And then you have to be the one to call the Uber. And the Uber driver, like, and they always end up living, like, at minimum an hour away from your destination. And you have to go find them tomorrow morning.
2: Why are you driving Uber when you live in Hood River, bro?
3: Yeah, no, literally, that's seriously how it is. Or you'll use, like, the Find My iPhone, and, like, the next day, and your iPhone will be, like, literally in Hood River. And then your friend drives you, and you're trying to play a sound, and then you hear the sound coming from a random car on the street. Maybe I'm speaking from personal experience.
2: This sounds like a story.
3: And you go, and you're knocking on random doors, being like, were you my Uber driver last night? Can you let me into your car? And they're like, you're insane.
2: Wow.
1: Whenever I get out of the car, I'm, like, neurotic about it, and I'm always doing that pat that we do as guys around, and then I'm also, like, I'll take my flashlight, even in broad daylight, and I'll turn it on, and I'll look inside the car, and I'll be like, all right, thank you.
2: Right.
1: Just to make sure.
2: And this article that you read, is it the phone? What's the most left item?
1: It was the phone.
3: Yeah. The most left and probably the worst
1: item. The one you need the most.
2: Right.
3: Yeah. I would rather leave my phone than my wallet. Not that I even carry a wallet, but I know men do.
1: Yeah.
3: And it would be... Wallet would be painful, but phone would be worse.
2: You're literally so helpless without our
3: phone. You are. It's insane how much we need them.
2: And we were alive before phones.
3: I know. How?
1: Wallet was number two.
2: Laptop,
1: number two. Who's leaving their MacBook?
3: That's insane.
2: We could leave your work laptop here.
1: Yeah, we could.
2: It's worthless.

0: City. I'm a rideshare driver, and yes, the phone is number one, but not all Uber drivers care. I care. I always get them back ASAP. I've had laptops, phones, work tools, you name it.
1: That's because you listen to 98.7 The Bull.
0: Yeah.
1: That's, oh, yep. You're a decent person.

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1: This is Northwest Now with Mallory.
2: A fifth Oregon location for the iconic In-N-Out Burger opens today in Hillsboro.
3: Wait, fifth?
2: This is our fifth Oregon location. We have quite a few that are very south.
3: Yeah, Kaiser. Like Roseburg, Medford.
2: Medford. Now we have Hillsboro.
3: Where's the fifth one?
2: I don't know.
3: If you're doing the math on the internet.
2: Do you want to read my story, Jake?
3: I really don't.
2: And I can
3: know.
2: Do the Google really quick.
4: And everyone's excited. Psych!
3: Yeah. Oh, nice. Good one.
2: I'll find out.
3: Okay.
2: Cannon Beach is officially in deep doo-doo. A new settlement is forcing the coastal town to clean up the bacteria water.
4: Yeah, Jake, can you kind of break this down for me? What are people going into the river and pooping in it? What's going on here?
3: I cannot break this down for you. I tried to understand this story because it had such a funny headline. Yours is even funnier, Mallory. Cannon Beach is in deep doo-doo.
4: That's good stuff.
3: Great line. Great line.
4: It's going to win you an award one day.
3: But it said, like, there's poo problems in the Cannon Beach. And I was like, click.
4: Yeah.
3: Got me with that headline. But I think it's a corporate pollution case.
4: Huh.
3: Your treatment is so much funnier, dude.
4: Yeah.
3: Where, like, people are going out there and pooping in the river.
4: Imagine they caught some dude pants down. Like, he's contaminating everything.
3: That's a great story. This one's boring.
4: So they're just dumping just waste.
3: I think whoever treats the waste.
4: Well, that's no good.
3: Yeah, right? Boring. Yeah. It's bad.
4: Yeah, stop doing that.
2: Yeah, that's insane.
3: No,
2: yeah.
4: Smack him on the wrist.
2: We're going to circle back really quick. We've got Kaiser, uh-huh. Roseburg, Grants Pass, Medford, and now Hillsboro.
3: I didn't know about Grants Pass.
2: Yeah, I don't know which one we have to
3: So Hillsboro is the first Oregon location here that's
2: like
3: not
2: Portland
3: Salem.
2: Metro,
3: yeah, yeah, right.
2: Right.
3: Okay.
2: Which is
3: all
2: exciting.
3: Right. All right.
4: Are we going to go today?
2: Oh, gosh.
4: I don't know.
2: I don't think Jake's in.
3: I'll do it if you do it, Mallory.
4: I'll do it if you
3: if
4: do,
3: I can
4: do
3: get
4: it, Mallory.
3: To the west side.
4: Yeah.
2: You guys, you know, tonight I'm having a birthday dinner with my family.
4: Lunch is on us. It's on us.
2: And if I eat a big meal, I will not be hungry.
3: So don't eat a big meal.
4: Yeah.
2: Unfortunately, I also have therapy at 3:00.
3: She doesn't want to go, bro.
2: I'm out.
4: Yeah, no, it's fine. I've been rejected by a woman before. I know how it goes.
3: You don't have to keep
4: exactly.
2: The lines are going to be so long.
3: True.
2: I did date the grand opening for the Ridgefield one last summer because I was unemployed.
3: Yeah.
2: But now I have things.
3: I'm not waiting an hour and a half.
2: It would be.
3: For a mid-burger.
2: But they have like a DJ and like a swag van. It's pretty cool.
3: All right, fine.
2: Okay, let me know how it is. Portland Cascades, Portland's newest pro softball team, is set to play their first home game tonight. They will be at the Hillsboro Ballpark at 6 p.m.
3: With the Fire winning just recently and the prevalence of women's sports, the Cascades have ended up in my algorithm. I've been watching clips from them.
2: And it looks cool.
3: These softball players are monsters. They're so good.
2: They're probably so strong.
3: They're so
2: strong.
3: The
2: muscle on those girls.
3: Somebody hit a homer and it was like all over the top of the scoreboard. Like I was baffled at how they pulled that off.
4: This is going to sound crazy. Do you think they would come to like a JBL practice and show your kids some stuff?
3: Probably.
2: That'd
4: be kind of cool,
3: I'm sure
4: right?
3: They're in a marketing blitz right now.
4: Because you know all the guys there, the boys on your team. Oh, I'll totally hit that pitcher.
3: Oh, which no chance.
4: No way, right?
3: Softball pitchers. I mean, if you're not familiar with softball pitches coming in, you have no shot.
4: Dude, they're
3: hitting
4: humming those down.
3: Portland Cascades. This is big news with Northwest Now.

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2: No, it's keyword time.
1: Oh, hello.
3: We just did Northwest Now.
2: To be fair, she does feel like she does it every 15 minutes.
1: It's all the time.
3: Kind of feels that way.
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2: Trying to send you down for the 70th anniversary celebration of the Disneyland Resort. Speaking of Disney, pretty big couple days here for Disney.
3: Yeah, we got Toy Story 5 hitting theaters, I believe, this weekend.
2: Are you going to go opening weekend? I make it kind of a hard rule. I don't like being in that crowded of a theater.
3: Man, sometimes it's exciting, though. Like, I remember going to see a lot of the Marvel films with the big crowd and the big reactions to the screen. Like, it can be exciting.
2: I did see the first Avengers movie, and it was hyped.
1: I agree with you, JR. The audience reaction, when people get really into it, like, really feeds into it, especially if they dress up.
2: Right. Yeah.
3: Like, it's Woody or Buzz or something.
2: Yeah. I don't want to go in there and be, like, the least enthusiastic person, either. Like, if I'm there and they all got to...

0: Tickets. Yeah, see, I see what you see. Yeah, holding up his phone with all the show times and stuff.
1: I just opened up the AMC app. I don't mean to interrupt.
0: No.
1: But it was a special Toy Story bumper.
0: Of course.
1: Encouraging you to grab tickets.
0: I mean, biggest probably movie of the year, wouldn't you guess?
1: Until Spider-Man comes out.
0: Oh, crude. Yeah. Yeah. Okay.
2: No, right. Biggest movie of the year, I'm going with Obsession.
1: Obsession? I still haven't watched it.
2: I gotta
1: go see that.
2: Really good.
0: Love that. The keyword one more time is?
2: Flight. F-L-I-G-H-T.
0: To go celebrate the 70th anniversary with the Disneyland Resorts. Here's Little Big Town. This is Boondocks inside 2 hours of commercial-free music.

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1: The swipe era is over.
2: God bless it.
1: According to Forbes magazine, the authority on relationships.
3: Oh, totally.
1: Know, Forbes, the business magazine.
2: Yep.
1: 75% of young users, according to this report, say they're feeling fatigued by endless swiping, and they're forcing major platforms to pivot away from superficial, rapid-fire judgments and turning it into real-world experiences.
2: Okay, I was going to ask, like, what are they doing to meet people in real life? I'll take all the advice I can get.
1: Yeah, Gen Z, this is reportedly about Gen Z. Gen Z is going out in the world and trying to meet people that way.
3: The old-fashioned way, they're calling it. To the library, to the marketplace, to the farmer's market.
2: Yeah, this is surprising because I also thought Gen Z was the kind... Don't they have, like, issues with communicating and looking people in the eye?
1: Right.
3: They do.
2: So
3: it's going to be so fun to watch this.
2: Happening.
1: Watch the Gen Z stare. Have you ever heard of the Gen Z stare?
3: Yeah.
1: Like when you ask something
3: at each other.
1: Yeah. Like when you're looking and somebody's serving you at the counter and they're just staring at you because you're not giving them enough information.
3: Mm-hmm.
1: I find that so funny. And how's that going to work?
2: I know.
1: At the library.
2: You think they would enjoy dating apps, but they really are truly the worst. Maybe in the sense of meeting people, it's good that they bring people together. But I think with dating apps, it also makes people feel disposable, where if you don't like a very minor thing about someone, you just have 10 more people in your pocket.
1: Right, right. Yep. The question I had about it, so regarding that, if you're in person and stuff, like, isn't that fraught with, I mean, you're reducing your world by so much. Like, if you're just planning on going and meeting somebody at the grocery or
2: right.
1: church or at the library or whatever.
2: Yeah.
1: You're limiting your options so much more. Do you have to then be more okay with red flags?
3: No, I don't know, man. I don't necessarily agree with that. I think a dating app, and Mallory has more experience with it than I do because I've never been on one, but it seems like you're trying to find a diamond in the rough. There's so much bad in there. So many terrible dudes that you've come across.
2: Yes.
3: I feel like the pool... Yeah, it's probably tenfold better in the real world.
2: It is. Yeah.
1: Is it really, though?
3: I think so. Might be.
2: Because you're, like, attracted to people and, like, the things you see and, like, also the places you go. Like, you know, I feel like I go to places where people are more like me.
3: Mm-hmm.
2: Just, I don't know why it is, but it's just the way it is. Also, I've been on dates where maybe the person presented well on paper and then I meet them in person. And I'm like, if I would have met you in real life, it would take me all of 2 seconds to know that we would not be a good match.
1: Okay.
2: And now I have to sit here on this date and be pleasant for at least an hour and a half.
1: Right. All that unspoken that you have in person tells a big story.
2: Yeah. Okay. And like seeing people at a grocery store, like you can just look at someone and know if you like, you know, are gonna vibe or not. Yeah.
1: Really? Just by the way they move or whatever? Just the aura you're reading?
2: Literally just the vibe, the electricity you feel. It's strange, but it's a thing.
1: Can we all just agree that social media has done nothing good for us?
3: Nothing at all.
2: Nothing good.
3: It's a giant toilet bowl.
1: We sound old as crap
3: saying
1: that.
3: Well, it's true, though, man.
1: It's true, dude.
3: That's why Gen Z's ditching smartphones.
1: Hey, Gen Z's figuring this out.
3: Let's go play Candyland. Screw this. Board games, bro.
1: What a choice. Candyland.

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2: Dolly Parton's gas station opening is starting to look like, I don't know, an amusement park launch. This is extraordinary. So check this out. Her new travel stop, its grand opening, Dolly revealed herself it'll be a 10-day spectacle.
3: Jeez.
2: Live music, food, of course, giveaways, fireworks. Family activities at Dolly's Tennessean Travel Stop that opens next week on the 24th.
4: Dolly Parton's Tennessean Travel Stop has been described to me as like a Buc-ee's.
2: Yeah.
4: But we don't have Buc-ee's here on this coast. Is there anything equivalent? Is it like a Flying J, like a pilot store? Are they big? Is that what the thing is?
2: Man, that's a tough question.
4: Is it good food? What is it about Buc-ee's that everybody loves, I guess is the question.
5: Yeah, I've never been, but I've always see either. So much hype about it.
4: Right.
2: I think it's just the variety.
5: It's okay. A really good gas station.
2: I think it's how big it is. It's like they have a full-on like food menu in there.
4: Okay.
2: They like the store itself has merch.
4: And Dolly's Tennessee and Travel Stop is going to be like that.
2: It's supposed to be like a competitor.
4: That's awesome.
5: That's going to be so cool.
2: Yeah, I think it's kind of awesome.
4: And love her, too.
2: Yeah, moving on here. Jelly Roll's daughter is asking fans to back off after the news, of course, broke of her, you know, Bunny XO and Jelly Roll's divorce.
4: Mm-hmm.
2: She says that in an Instagram post, she's disgusted, quote unquote, by the how invested people have become in what she called a private family matter. She's asking everyone to worry about their own lives instead.
4: I understand the privacy request, but what are you disgusted about my involvement? I care about your parents.
5: Yeah, maybe if people are making like silly, like rude comments.
4: Must be that.
5: That would be hard to see.
4: Yeah.
5: Yeah.
4: Ask for privacy. I understand that request, but disgusted's a weird word.
2: An influencer that I follow, Brett Cooper, did an Instagram post on this, a reel, talking about when people do like weight loss surgeries, they have to go through like a counseling course.
4: Okay.
2: And it's to get them ready, and they often go through it with their partner for what life is going to be like afterwards.
4: Oh, no way.
2: Yeah, all the extra attention you're going to get. And if you think, if you're Jelly Roll, you're a Grammy winner, you're one of the biggest country artists on the planet, and now you're getting all this attention from maybe other women. So there's something there.
4: Right. That could be.
2: I don't know that.
4: Who knows?
5: Yeah.
2: Speculation.
4: I mean, you ever seen Bunny XO? She's beautiful.
2: I mean,
4: who knows? I don't know the story.
2: I don't
4: want to get too invested. Apparently, it's offensive.
2: No. And lastly here, in a positive note, right? Kelsea Ballerini has teased a new track. And I know Mallory loves Kelsea.
4: Not just Mallory. I love her too.
2: Yeah. And I love who she's teaming up with.
4: Who's that?
2: Marshmallow. Listen to this. She just-

0: Come on. I did that break effect for you there. Okay. Yeah, I did that for you. But that's we don't know the date that's going to come out. It could, in fact, drop tomorrow, for all we know.
1: I wouldn't be surprised.
0: But I am.

0: I'm so ready for that.
1: Dude, I like dance party country tracks.
0: Yep.
1: I love this intersection of those two genres.
0: Oh, I love it. It's so fun.
1: Yeah, we're working on something behind the scenes here, the Morning Stampede, mm-hmm. where we might be doing like a Friday morning kind of dance country version.
2: We got to get the boss to sign off on.
0: Yes.
1: But I think we're going to pull it off. I mean, he's not here right now. We can do it. He can be able to
0: do
1: stop
0: whatever
1: us.
0: We want.

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1: Probably woke up this morning, JR, wondering how fancy I am.
2: No, that was the first thing on my mind. Like, what is Jake fancy like today?
1: I'm fancy like boiled egg in my ramen. I don't just do ramen out of the packets. I'll throw an egg in there because I'm fancy. The key is you got to stir it right away so you don't end up with a clump of egg.
3: Yeah, you don't want that.
1: Yeah, that's bad. How are you fancy like, JR?
2: I need some time to think about it. You can't just put me on the spot like that.
1: I understand.
2: It takes me
3: a
2: little bit.
3: It's a hard question.
1: Not everybody's fancy like me.
2: No.
1: And I understand that. Mallory, how are you fancy like?
3: I am fancy like eyelash extensions that are way too big.
2: Yeah.
3: I've been picking at them all day, so I'm working at it. But over the weekend, I looked like I was about to fly away.
1: You do look like you're doing a Japanese fan dance.
3: Yeah.
1: Just constantly in the morning.
3: It's a lot.
2: If you remember in the 2Ks when people used to put eyelashes on their Volkswagen Beetle bugs.
3: Yeah.
2: That's what Mallory looks like.
3: I would say that's very accurate.
2: It's fancy, though. It's fancy.
3: It was a little scary.
1: So fancy. 503-733-0987. Walker Hayes, who sings Fancy Like, is coming to the Oregon State Fair. If you can tell us why you are fancy, we'd be happy to hook you up with tickets to go see him at Fun Oregon at the end of the month. How are you fancy? 503-733-0987 with your Morning Stampede. 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

0: whole storyline we've been going on with JR's fiance, Julia, is the same problem, despite the fact that the water here is great.
1: Yeah.
2: Not everywhere here.
0: What are you talking about? What's one place where you don't trust the water at, Carol?
2: I would say I don't trust the water in, like, Southeast.
0: Southeast, where the water comes from literally Mount Tabor, one of the best places in town.
2: I guess it's back from when I was in California, and you can't trust the water there, period.
1: That's her thing, too.
0: That's what
1: you know what, Mallory? I heard that the water in the Pearl District is kind of brown.
3: It is.
1: Yep.
0: You guys are, no.
3: That water comes from Cannon Beach.
1: Yeah, it's like, there's doo-doo.
2: There you go.
0: Doo-doo in the Pearl Harbor.
1: No!
3: There is.
0: That's terrible.
2: That's high iron. High iron. You're just strengthening your bones.
0: Yeah, it's extra iron.
1: Oh, you're right, yeah.
0: August 30th at the Oregon State Fair. Walker Hayes is going to be there. Carol from Sherwood, you'll be there as well.
2: Oh, my gosh, that's so awesome.
0: The Morning Stampede on 98.7 The Bull. 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
2: Walker Hayes tickets on the line. Carol from Sherwood, tell us, what are you fancy like? Carol from Sherwood, what are you fancy like?
3: I am fancy like I take my own water wherever I go because I won't drink tap water.
2: Sounds like somebody I know.
4: Yeah. Oh, JR. This is a whole

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1: Of all the World Cup visitors in America discovering, get this, ranch dressing for the first time.
2: Yeah, how about that?
1: Didn't realize ranch wasn't a part of Europeans' life.
3: The feeling to taste ranch for the first time.
1: Can you imagine?
3: I would love to go back. I mean, we probably all had that when we were children. Don't even remember.
1: We probably, yeah. Before we were even online with our memories,
3: yeah.
1: We're eating ranch.
3: It's just a part of life.
2: We all remember our first time.
3: Yep.
1: Except I don't.
2: Oh.
1: Because I was way too young at that point.
2: Okay, yeah.
1: But these Europeans.
3: We're talking about different first times.
2: Yeah, we're talking about first time with ranch. Here.
1: I see. Okay, now I see what you're saying.
2: So wait a minute.
1: I do remember that one.
3: Okay. Wait, hang on.
1: Europe is coming over here and experiencing it for the first time. TSA has had to put out a notice saying, hey, ranch is a liquid. You can't fly home with ranch.
2: Liquid gold.
3: Yeah,
2: right?
3: For real.
2: For a ranch lover.
3: I mean, you know, it is a liquid, but in some places it's a lot, it's quite thick.
1: Mm-hmm. Right. Is there a threshold, do you think, where TSA is like doing that?
3: I'm wondering.
1: When you shake a ranch bottle. Yep.
3: Yeah, the bottle. The bottle is thick. The bottle is not good ranch.
1: If it makes that noise, that's a liquid.
2: Yeah.
1: But if it's the super creamy version of Hidden Valley.
3: Or like a homemade, then it's usually a bit more watery.
1: Did you ever home make it?
3: With like the packet and stuff. Yeah, so good.
1: You do the buttermilk recipe and mix it with buttermilk, half mayo, packet. I like to make mine runny.
3: Okay,
1: do you prefer your ranch runny?
3: A little bit, yeah. It depends. There's dipping ranch, and then there's like salad dressing.
1: Salad ranch.
3: It's all different.
1: It's true.
2: I just avoid ranch at all costs.
1: Oh, that's right. Dude, I forgot you don't like it.
2: Except Cooler Ranch Doritos. Mm. I can mess with those.
1: Literally had some last night, dude.
2: Yeah.
1: Life-changing.
2: But
1: I hadn't
2: 7
1: had
2: bucks
1: in a
2: bag now, though. Come on. We got to do better than that.
1: I'll still mess with it.
2: No.
1: Coming up next with your Northwest Now. So much is going on, including poo in Cannon Beach. That doesn't hook you. I don't know what

0: Well, if you made lunch plans, ditch them, because I got better ones for you.
1: There's
0: a new In-N-Out opening, despite what Jake says. And we'll give you the who, what, where, when, and why. I'll tell you everything you need to know in, call it, 3 minutes on Northwest Now. It's 98.7 The Bull. 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
1: This is Northwest Now with Mallory.
2: Today's a big day for Hillsboro as they are getting their first In-N-Out burger. This is great. I love In-N-Out. I'm so happy that they are getting more Oregon locations, and they're also hiring. If you're interested, maybe your child or you wants a job, they're hiring. So go get them.
3: Yeah, the number of associates they're hiring was an astonishing number to me.
2: Yeah? Yeah.
3: I want to say it was like 118 or something.
2: Yeah, something like that.
3: A huge number of people to be working at one store.
2: There's so many people back there making the magic happen, and they move so quickly.
4: This is in Disneyland. It's a burger joint.
2: Second best.
4: I don't want to take the wind out of your sails here, but this is the fifth one here in like our area that's opened up.
3: Well, it's the third one in our area.
2: Yeah, okay. Fifth in Oregon.
3: Fourth one, I guess. Yeah, it is a big deal that this is the first one in like the...
4: Yeah.
3: Portland Metro.
4: Yeah. I don't know. I feel like the cat's kind of out of the bag here. Like, I feel like it's...
3: The hype is certainly decreasing with each new one.
4: I mean, I'm going to enjoy it.
2: Yeah.
4: You know what I mean? But is it as exciting as when you told me the first two were opening up?
3: No.
2: Yeah, I mean, the first one will always be the biggest, but...
4: Yeah.
3: You always remember your first, as I've heard.
2: You always remember your first time, that's right.
4: Your first animal style.
2: It's a fecal fiasco in Cannon Beach. A new settlement is forcing the coastal town to clean up bacteria in the water.
4: All right, that's
3: bravo for fecal fiasco.
4: Oh, come on.
2: Thank you.
3: She's doing a new one for each one of these times she does this story.
4: We're going to get an award for this.
3: Rewriting the headline. I'm thinking local Emmy for this coverage, man.
2: Yeah, surely. nothing less.
4: So what is actually going on? Are people just taking their waste and dumping it?
2: I think so. I'm not too sure.
3: It's like a corporate pollution. Like, they're just busting companies.
4: Okay.
3: It's not a fun story like somebody's dropping trow and doing a duty in Cannon Beach.
4: Caught someone pants down. Hey, dude, you can't park that over there.
3: Better story.
2: Portland Cascade, which is Portland's newest pro softball team, is set to play their first home game tonight. They will be at Hillsboro Ballpark at 6 p.m. That's
3: Love
2: great.
3: This is awesome. Like, professional softball.
2: Yeah.
3: Now here, I've been seeing, so they've been playing on the road and stuff, and I've been seeing clips. These women are tremendous athletes.
2: Yeah, they're probably so strong.
3: So they're hitting nukes out of the ballpark, not just out of, like, you know, over the fence, but like out of the ballpark.
4: Damn.
3: With a softball. Awesome.
4: See, there's two parts of me when I hear about women's sports.
3: Mm-hmm.
4: And one part of it is like, damn, like, these are some crazy good athletes. Yeah. And there's a small part of me who hasn't played baseball since Little League.
2: Yeah.
4: That's like, I can hit a couple dingers off these girls.
3: And here's the thing. You're wrong.
4: Am I?
3: Because softball, I mean, the ball's coming and they're from closer.
4: It's quick.
3: The ball's coming just as fast. It's coming from a different angle. You wouldn't have a prayer.
4: Dude, I can hit a couple. I could take a couple long.
3: Again, JR.
4: Come on, bro.
3: I'm going to go with no on this one. It's been your Northwest Now at 98.7 The Bowl in the morning, Stampede.

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1: I'm going to say something that may not be popular.
3: Hit me.
1: I think Taylor Swift's new song is one of her best. I love it.
3: Really?
1: The Toy Story track. It, first off, it sounds like it absolutely belongs in a Toy Story movie. I think, she wrote it for it.
3: We're going to hear it in the film this weekend when it comes out.
1: Yes. I love the Taylor Swift track. I think it's great. And I think Disney's all the better for having Taylor involved.
3: Yeah. Do you think an Oscar's on the way for it?
1: Yes.
3: I think it very well could be.
1: I think that, but she's probably angling for that, right?
3: Yeah.
1: Yep. Keyword one more time, Mallory.
2: Resort. 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
1: 503-733-0987. 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
1: Mallory, I don't know if we can write off the Pearl District quite yet.
2: Why?
1: Because I feel like you still belong there, even though the Pearl District did you dirty yesterday.
2: They did. And my dad just texted me. He must be listening. And he goes, Mallory, you better pay for those tickets. Otherwise, it's going to affect your credit.
1: Mallory,
3: no, it
1: got
3: will.
1: Some tickets.
3: Yeah, you got two of them.
2: Two.
3: What were they for?
2: One of them was for not paying the parking kitty or whatever, which I never do and I never get fined. But you know what's funny is when I met my mom there and we were leaving the car and she saw the ticket person walking, giving out tickets. And she goes, Mallory, did you pay? I go, no, I'll be fine.
1: You were not fine.
2: I literally saw the person handing out
3: you
2: tickets.
3: You asked for it.
2: And I continued to not pay.
1: Are you serious? Like, so on the way into the apartment?
2: Yeah.
1: The meter maid was in the area.
2: Yeah.
1: And you still didn't.
3: The like, arrogance.
2: Across the street.
3: The cockiness of this gal.
2: No, I'll be fine. I was not fine.
3: Oh, okay.
1: Boom.
2: Ticket. That one was $65.
3: Oh.
2: And then no front plate was an additional $85, which surprised me. I thought that the mall cop meter maids weren't able to give out tickets like that. I don't know.
1: Hold
2: obviously.
1: On with the mall cop.
3: Yeah, where
1: thing?
3: Did mall cop come from?
1: No. No, meter maids perform an important
3: it's
1: service.
3: It's a government
2: no,
3: job.
2: They do not.
1: Yes, they do. They
2: giving
1: do.
2: Out tickets?
1: You, when you move to this place in the Pearl, you're going to be very glad that they're policing the parking around there because you're going to need people to be able to park there.
2: Yeah, but like, what are they? They're just giving out tickets to people that don't pay. The people are going to park whether they're going to pay or not.
1: They're just
3: Well, no, I mean, you have to pay to park. That's like the business of it.
2: I know, but how are the meter maids like... I don't understand what you're saying. I don't understand.
1: I'm saying, like, when you live there, because what they're doing is they're making sure that those spots are rotating.
2: Yeah.
1: Because if you're overstaying, you're welcome there. The people who have, like, visitors at their house, at their condo
2: but
1: or whatever.
2: But can't you just keep paying?
1: No, I mean, no. Like,
3: there's a time limit.
1: They're dissuading it. No, you can't just keep paying. You have a two-hour limit.
3: And then, wait a minute, is this whole front plate thing, is that, like, real? Because I don't have a front plate.
1: In Oregon, you have to have two plates, yeah.
3: Okay, what if your car doesn't have a spot for it?
1: You have to add one.
3: How do I do that?
2: That's weird that it doesn't have a spot.
3: Yeah, I got my car in Tennessee.
1: Right.
3: So it's a one-plate state.
1: You go to a shop or whatever, they'll do it for you.
3: Yeah, like where? Will you do it for me?
1: I'll be happy to, bro.
3: Okay, can I pop over?
1: And where's yours, Mallory?
2: Washington. So I'm hoping I can.
1: Oh, that's right.
2: I'm hoping I can fight it. Because not only that, but my front plate was also literally stolen from me. So, like, I'm at a loss here.
1: I'm with your dad on this one. Pay the parking
2: ticket. Pay
1: the parking
2: ticket.
1: You deserve that one.
2: And you both make loud noises. And
3: the arrogance.
1: We're,
3: no,
1: we're
3: Ma.
1: Both dads.
3: I'll be fine.
1: That's the Morning Stampede on 98.7 The Bull.

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1: This guy in the news today with the fake nurse criminal enterprise.
2: It's so weird.
1: I'm so interested in this.
3: What is going on here?
2: The story keeps snowballing. So this guy created a fake nursing staff agency kind of based out of Seattle. This agency would staff nursing homes and long-term care facilities with imposter nurses, but he would still use the identities and credentials of real nurses.
1: Whoa.
2: And so then these fake nurses would go to these places and make the money, and he would pay the fake nurses like pennies, and he would like pocket the rest.
1: That's insanity.
3: So identity theft, number one.
2: Yes.
1: Right? Yeah.
3: And two,
1: it sounds like a trafficking situation.
3: I was going to say, I don't know if I can use the word pimp on the air, but
2: no,
3: kind
2: but
3: of
2: actually,
3: what he's, right?
2: Yeah, totally.
1: It sounds similar to that. Here's how I would get got by this.
2: Yeah.
1: It would never occur to me that my nurse is not a nurse.
2: Right, because you want to know if they're doing what they're doing is wrong or right, because you don't have nurse knowledge.
1: If you're sending me a handbag or you're selling me a handbag, I might look at that and go, like, this could be counterfeit because I've heard of that before.
3: Mm-hmm.
1: But if a nurse, like, if she's is saying in there that they were lacked basic healthcare knowledge, so do I. So
2: yeah,
1: if they
2: right.
1: were taking my blood pressure wrong or whatever,
2: you'd have no idea.
1: I'd have no idea.
3: No, they just wrap the thing around you. Oh, yeah, Jake looks good here, Mr. Byron.
1: I would.
3: Okay, great.
1: That's gospel to me.
2: Yeah. You know what's funny is in this article, it does say that authorities noted some of the nurses did show a lack of basic healthcare knowledge,
3: such as
2: how to take someone's blood pressure and dispense also the wrong medication.
1: I wouldn't know that either.
2: So they didn't know what was going on either.
1: A nurse hands me pills.
3: Yeah.
1: Bloop. I'm not.
3: Oh, sure.
1: I don't know. But, hey, can I check your paperwork?
3: Yeah.
2: Yeah. You would never know.
3: So how did they, like, catch on to this, Mallory?
2: Oh, gosh. That's a really good question.
3: And like, was there a whistleblower? Was there somebody that was so obvious that, like, you know, the patient started asking questions?
1: Yeah.
2: So this says the case was referred to the attorney's office because the agency charged a woman for using a fake identity to pose as a licensed registered nurse.
1: Wow.
2: So I think someone got caught with a fake ID or something.
3: Okay.
2: Yeah.
3: Hey, wait a minute. That's my name.
2: Yeah, something like that.
3: That's my credential. You're not me. That's probably what went down there.
1: It had to, and that's actually a good news because it could have been so much worse.
3: Absolutely.
2: So much worse.
1: People could have died.
2: And now he's going to jail.
3: Good. Put him under the jail.
1: Jail basement for this guy.

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0: Okay, so my mom and my dad went to a musical last night.
1: Okay. And maybe that was it.
0: It must have been this.
1: What Great else? Scott, that was the one.
0: It would have been.
2: Yeah, so if that was it, did they report back on it? Because here's the thing. Back to the Future, huge in my pantheon of movies.
1: Yeah, this is JR speaking. It is my all-time favorite film.
2: Awesome. So if... Why haven't we heard good reviews about it? It makes me a little nervous. Like, when you musical a show, it's not always a lock that it makes it better or good.
1: I'd be kind of apprehensive to even go
2: see
1: it.
2: So would I, yeah. Because are you going to ruin my childhood?
1: Yep.
2: Yeah. So if nobody's heard anything about it, my guess is it's not up to par.
0: I just texted my mom and my dad, both asking if they saw it last night. I'm almost positive that's what they went and saw.
1: It had to have been.
0: Yeah, but they're taking too long to respond. I should have asked this earlier on. Oh, yeah, he just texted back and said, yeah, they did see it. So my parents have seen it.
2: Did they say anything good about it?
0: Let's see, how was it?
1: Okay, let's see how quickly
0: now
1: he
0: we'll
1: can
0: talk
1: respond.
0: For a little bit.
1: How do they convert a film like that? It had great music in it from Huey Lewis in the News. So are they just converting those theme songs into scenes?
2: That has to be right.
1: The Enchantment Under the Sea Dance has to be a scene.
2: The Johnny B. Goode.
1: Yep.
2: Yep. Okay.
0: I wonder if they had the car.
2: Though the DeLoreans were out in front.
1: Oh, there's a ton of them.
0: Oh, yeah. We saw that.
1: And there was a bunch in the parade recently, too.
2: Yes, exactly.
1: Man.
0: You guys, my dad's typing. I thought it was pretty good. Second half seemed better than the first half.
2: And is Rod somebody who would know?
1: Text him back real quick and say, well, Dad, I guess you're not ready for that yet, but your kids are going to love it.
0: What does that even... I'm going to say it. What does that
1: Wait
0: mean?
1: A minute. I'm your kid.
2: Dude, do it. That's a good line, Mallory. Just trust JR.
0: Okay, and send.

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1: I know Back to the Future, the musical, is in town right now. Mm-hmm. Like, there's DeLoreans out in front of the color right now.
2: That's so cool.
1: How cool is that?
2: Man.
1: Has anybody heard anything about this musical, though? Like, the show, is it any good? Have you heard? I mean, that's literally the question. Have you ever heard anything?
3: Where is it?
1: At

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1: Officially the end of baseball season for me tonight, guys.
2: Oh, man. Is that kind of a bummer?
3: We have so many good stories.
1: I am mixed reactions on it, honestly, because I will be very happy to get my four nights a week back.
2: Right.
1: But
3: yeah, that's crazy.
1: I really have just such a good set of boys.
2: Yeah.
1: Like, and that's a blessing. When you gather 13 middle school boys together, you're going to have some duds almost universally.
3: Yeah.
1: Middle school boys are the dumbest model of human that there is. And they can be so annoying, but my 13 boys are just amazing. I love them all.
2: That's so cool.
3: Are you having like an end of season party at a round table?
1: Yes.
2: Oh, sweet.
3: That's like the classic. And you give out those little plastic trophies.
1: I'm doing it tonight.
3: Yes!
2: No way.
3: Oh my gosh, that is so like 2000s, 90s. I don't even know. Obviously, they still do it.
2: That's so cool.
3: That's so cool.
1: Like, I had sent out the message to the parents tonight. I said, like, hey, join us in the outfield after the game tonight. We're going to have a little, ceremony real quick. I won't take too much of your time, but I want to make some speeches.
3: No, you have to have the end of season party at a round table pizza.
1: Oh, I see.
2: You're going to have it at your place, at your pool. You know what I mean?
1: Pass on that.
2: No, come on.
1: See, because here's the thing. After tonight, I no longer have any authority over these boys.
2: Mm.
1: Like, right now, I'm their baseball coach.
3: Yeah.
1: And then, but I trust me from experience, the day that ends, I lose any ability to tell them what to do.
2: I disagree. I think when these boys are in their 20s and they see you, they're going to call you coach.
1: Absolutely, they will call me coach, but they will not do what I say.
2: No, they'll respect you.
3: I think they will. I mean, depending on what the demand is,
2: of course. You made a great impression on them, Jake.
1: Yeah. I did. You're right. I've coached for a long time. I know this to be true.
3: Are they going to pour Gatorade on your head?

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say that right now. Pour me a drink. Hey, it's Emily 98.7 The Bull. Happy Thursday. We are so close to the weekend. I can taste it. And so close to those weekend drinks. I want to start early.

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Just a reminder that this Sunday is Father's Day. Hey, it's Emily 98.7 The Bull. If you do not have a gift for your dad yet, that's okay. We got you covered. All right, how about $1,000 for your dad? If you win, I'm going to say when you win, you're going to be the favorite child, okay? This is all presented by Royal More Toyota, the dealer who cares to enter to win.

listening to Luke Combs. Hey, it's Emily 98.7 The Bull. My favorite sandwich, and I swear I crave this maybe about once or twice a week, is the tuna sandwich over at Taylor Street Kitchen. It's on Taylor Street here in Portland.

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2: He's a ranch hand in a pinch, man. 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

0: was a store, what store would they be?
1: Salt and Straw. Because what? It was good when I got in, but there was a lot of guys standing in line.
2: Wow. Amazon, just no soul.
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0: 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Like, seeing that joy on their faces, trust me, this is worth it. 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
1: Lord knows I got a time, and there's a few in here now. 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

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Well, what you need to do is enter one word right now. Just text me, okay? Text the word hotel, H-O-T-E-L, to the Lazy Boy text line at 503-733-0987.

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I hear an Alan Jackson song, it just puts a big smile on my face. Hey, it's Emily 98.7 The Bull. My husband and I, when we started dating 20 years ago, we'd go on a lot of road trips, and Alan Jackson was our official playlist. 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

0: bent and sagging. 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
2: 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Amazon, just no soul.
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0: 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We'll do that tomorrow morning on the Morning Stampede.
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1: Fun fact, Kacey Musgraves sang that part in that song when she had strep throat, which just proves that she's way more talented at singing than I will ever be. My name is Emily. B-Dub's up next for you. Have a great day. I'll see you later.

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round of residency plays at the Sphere in Las Vegas tomorrow. I think he's doing like 6 shows. No, 11 shows total between now and mid-July, and then that's it for the year for him. Gonna kick back, relax, and get ready for 2020.

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Last night was so much fun with Atlas in the PNC Live studio. We've got another big one. Brent and Zach from Shinedown, who, by the way, have a country song out. Going to be there July 1st, 98.7 The Bull.

It's on Sunday, and somebody asked dads what they actually want this Father's Day. And honestly, the answers were pretty simple. A lot of guys want time with their family. No mandatory lunch with the in-laws. Maybe a baseball game. Or there was one dad who said, I love my family, but I'm also an introvert. The perfect Father's Day would be my wife leaving with the kids at dawn and not coming back until bedtime. Honestly, that guy might be the most honest father in America. It's 98.7

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3: Do you know country music has only put 32 songs at number one on the all-genre Billboard Hot 100 chart? Ever. Think about that. Pop, rock, hip-hop, everything. The first one was The Battle of New Orleans by Johnny Horton back in 1959. The most recent, Taylor Swift's I Knew It, I Knew You from the upcoming Toy Story 5 movie, which is in theaters tomorrow. What jumps out? Morgan Wallen, basically treating the list like a frequent flyer program. He's there with What I Want, Love Somebody, I Had Some Help, and Last Night. And somehow the same list includes everybody from Dolly Parton and Kenny Rogers to Shaboozy. 32 songs in nearly 70 years. Country doesn't visit the top of the Hot 100 very often, but when it does, it tends to make a little noise, and rightfully so. That's your breakdown on The Bull.

0: 98.7 The Bull. It's B-Dub. Chris Young is hanging with us. I read somewhere that you're opening up a sports bar. Famous Friends, right? Is that
1: on track to
0: are we? I don't know if we're already open or we're in the planning phase. Like, what's going on with that?
1: Don't worry about it. You'll hear about it when it happens.
0: Okay.
1: It's okay.
0: All right. Will I be welcome as a Philadelphia Eagles fan to come in and get some wings?
1: Hey man, you're welcome to come on down. We have a Philly dog that is on the menu.
0: Okay.
1: I feel like it's a slap in the face to the chefs to call it elevated food, but you're welcome to come, but just know you're going to a Cowboys bar.
0: Fair. Okay. All right. Okay. I feel like that's a safer option than the other way around, because, you know.
1: If I hear fly, Eagles fly out of you, I'm kicking you out. If you caught me saying that just now, I will also never allow you in.
0: I just delete the whole interview and just take that out of context, and that's just real.
1: That's all we had. We don't know why he was wearing a Dallas hat and he said that. Right. We'll need to do that. If you showed up, I wouldn't let you in.

0: If your ex was a store, what store would they be?
1: Salt and Straw. Because what? It was good when I got in, but there was a lot of guys standing in line.
2: Wow. Amazon, just no soul.
1: Dang.
0: Those are rough. We'll do that tomorrow morning on the Morning Stampede.
1: Plus, we got your way in to Walker Hayes at 8:30.
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I'm struggling with spelling that, apparently. 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
2: Number 1.

Kelly Zimmerman just crushed it a couple weeks back in Bend. I heard the show was absolutely fantastic. I had some FOMO. We were marching in the Grand Floral Starlight Parade during the Rose Festival, so wasn't able to go. Maybe next time, Bailey.

speculation since Jelly Roll and Bunny XO, the news of their impending divorce has been surfaced to the public. It's B-Dub on 98.7 The Bull. Everything from affairs to differences in faith, driving them apart. His daughter, Bailey, I think said the best thing. Mind your own house. 100% on board with that. Some

0: Midland is coming to the Clark County Fair in August. 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
1: A few days before he turned 80, he was sitting out back in a rocker. He said, "What you been up to lately?"

Potts Farm was a place to go. Load a truck up, hit the dirt road. Jump the barbed wire, spread the word. Light the bonfire and call the girls. 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Jack and Jim were a few good men. 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Better watch out for the boys in blue. 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Man, that talk is getting old. You better mind your business, man. Watch your mouth. Before I have to knock that loud mouth out. 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Y'all ain't listening. Them old